0: away from drugs, do your own thing, give your dreams a chance. 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

0: MMRS.com. 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Last week we gave away a big prize on Friday. With Mr. Steve Carr.
1: Coming next, the winner of the Sussex Soul Weekender as part of the 250 club giveaway.
2: Okay, let's do this. I have been working up towards this for so many days, honestly. So here we go then. I'm gonna try to make a phone call because we have in front of me the name of the winner. So let's see if we can grab them on the phone and see if we can make this happen. So, all right, here we go. The phone's ringing. So let's.
3: Yes, hello.
2: Hello, is that Glenn?
3: Yeah, this is Glenn.
2: Glenn, this is Steve King here from Starpoint Radio. How the devil are you?
3: I'm fine.
2: So, you're probably wondering why a crazy guy like me would be phoning you on this delightful, wonderful, sunny Friday afternoon, yeah?
3: Yes.
2: Well, hopefully you was listening. If not, I can tell you that you have won yourself a weekend at the Sussex Soul Weekender, sir. Not only do you get the hotel, you also get the wristband for the whole weekend as well. So there you go. You are the lucky winner of the Club 250. Well done to you, sir.
3: Wow, I've never won anything in my life. I can safely say this is the first time. Okay, shocked.
2: So we will be
3: shocked.
2: Yes, we will be seeing you a week today, won't we? The Sussex Soul Weekend there.
3: Okay, I do have all the information about that. But oh yes, cheers, thank you so much.
2: Well, listen, hopefully that's made your weekend. And
3: Definitely, 100%, yes.
2: And looking forward to...
3: I could bring a partner, hopefully.
2: Yeah, well, we'll all be there. We're all family anyway, sir, so I'm sure you'll make loads of new friends. But definitely looking forward to seeing you there next week, Glenn.
3: All right, I'll be there. Thank you so much.
2: And congratulations once again. A winner right here on Starpoint Radio and the 250 Club. Well done to you, sir.
3: All right, thanks again. Thank you so much.
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0: And of course, a fraudulent slip there. It wasn't Steve Carr, it was Steve King. Steve King and Steve Carr.

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Georgie B and the Groove Association. And you know the Summer Vibes mix. Look at the time, we're getting ready. Andy T's on the way at 9. Gary Van Bush from 11.

bonus tracks version, the album called Sure Shot from Crown Heights Affair. And I See the Light, our featured artist, all this week here on The Breakfast Show.

0: later on. As we say, bye-zy bye, we're going to go out with this one. Richard Short on your radio from 7pm. Fitzroy Williams from 9pm. And JK from 11pm tonight. And then it's round to 1am with Joey Coyne through the night. And then back to me at breakfast.
1: What a time. Look at the time.
0: I know, I've got to go.

Kevin East, Cold Heart. It is 20C and cloudy at SD3 Studios this morning. Just looking at the weather report for Sussex. So, it's looking quite pleasant.

very big thank you for the messages coming in this morning. Yes, we're going into the back in time files for a couple of times during the course of the show this morning. Miles Sanko. Get in the zone.

Our new record of the week from Heidi Tan, Coffee on Your Sleeves. First track dropped from the forthcoming Heidi Tan.

Absolutely Gorgeous from Heidi Tan. Some news about Sussex Soul. 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

Dancehall 12 taking place from the 3rd to the 10th of October 2026. Borac Hotel, Isle of Rach in Croatia. DJs, John Jules, Terry Jones, Jigs, Mike Stevens, Marcus B and more. 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

Fans are still available for a limited period, but will cost more on the door, so be sure to book now. It promises to be a fabulous weekend with top live acts, Delegation, featuring Rick Bailey, and also Georgie B from Second Image. Plus, a lineup of your favourite DJs, including Terry Jones, Paul Garland, Phil Levine, Roger Moore, Paul Phillips, Chris

much of Stevie, some Confunction, Cool and the Gang, and Change. I'm off for a coffee. Enjoy.

very big thank you for your request for the Back in Time file this morning and every morning as well. Keep the requests coming in. And we'll have another visit in the second hour of the show. And once again, I will tell you, Saturday night at Sussex Soul, it is sold out. Only wristbands are available. Friday night there is still some accommodation, but it is limited. On the Friday night we have Georgie B. And on the Saturday

Loving this. Paul Simpson presents Leon Neal. 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
1: He's my mum's favourite DJ. My dad quite likes him too. We're dunking at 10. Are you?

Parker Jr., Eric Smith and Cleveland Jones. Make up your mind. Taking us to a little break, and after the break, we'll be back with Back in Time.

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out of the second visit to the Back in Time files on a Tuesday morning with the Temptations and Treat Her Like a Lady. Still to come, today you have Gary at 11, Rob Lynch is in at 1. Kiki at 3, Bob Smith at 5, Richard is in at 7, Fitzroy is in at 9, and JJ is here

I'm going to leave you this morning with Cairo and Move. Same time, same place tomorrow morning. Have a fabulous Tuesday. Ta-da.

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Gary Vandenbush, playing the music you love to hear. DSG, Disco Soul Gold.

Got it. A big thanks to Andy T as always. Start off with Down to the Bone, Opalopo mix. And a classic from Chic. In fact, they were Chic, weren't they? Good times. Haven't heard that for ages. A big heart of Patrick Biggerstaff, the show sponsor, iZippo Style Records. Out of Tracy on Catch Up, out of Phil Collins. And hi to Susan Bradbury.

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1: Walsall 12 taking place from the 3rd to the 10th of October 2026. 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

the one only Pete Radcliffe. Hi, Pete, how are you doing? And just to say, if you want to get yourself a day pass for the Sussex Weekend, all you need to do is contact Carl. You can get day passes as well. I won't be there, but I know it's going to be good.

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completing our Confunction feature. Love's Train, which was also recorded by Silk Sonic, Bruno Mars. And this was done recently by him at concerts as well.

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Hi to Jane Rivette listening in. Hello, Jane. Lunchtime sandwich follows this.

The Womack Sisters on Daptone. 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Lunchtime Sandwich, they both reminisce of Timmy Euro, one of the first ever Blue Eyed Soul ladies.

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new single, Wendy Key, the voice of Rose Royce, of course, and that's called Water. So Rob Lynch is with us at the top of the hour, and he's in for Ed, who's currently in the UK. New single, Paul Simpson, Leon Neal.

Leon Wells, released on vinyl. So I'm skiving tomorrow. I'll be back Thursday. Going to see my... It's been a day with my daughter, my youngest daughter, tomorrow. Going to have some sushi in Tunbridge Wells. Thanks for listening. Thanks for being there. Thanks for your comments. Thanks for your likes. Have yourself a great rest of the day. Keep lovely and cool for myself. Gary Vandermush here at Starpoint Radio. Rob Lynch is next. Toodles.

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1: Oh, they most certainly are. Very good afternoon to you. It's Simon Bennett back live and direct on your radio, your Street Sounds radio, off the back of another successful Margate Soul Weekend. Are you there? Love to hear it.
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1: How you got live on, how direct. You enjoyed it, what you got up to.

this afternoon with Alexander O'Neill, the American R&B singer, songwriter and arranger who rose to prominence in the mid-1980s, Sydney, as a solo artist with 11 top 40 singles on the US R&B charts, three of which also reached the top 40 of the Billboard Hot 100. It's 4 minutes past one on a Tuesday afternoon. Simon Bennett saying hello and goodbye to Andy Jackson. Thank you very much for the last 3 hours. We'll see you on Thursday for your mid-morning show. Here's Prince.

Yeah, love this. Change, the Italian-American post-disco group formed in Bologna, of all places in Italy. Been there. Do we miss the tortellini and Frodo in Bologna, by the way? In 1979, by producer Jacques Fred Petrus and Mauro Malavasi. Heavily influenced by the disco band Chic, they were the current incarnation of the group formed in 2018. His hot streak now.

the very best of soul, funk, jazz funk, hip hop, electro, boogie, disco, club anthems, rare grooves, R&B, reggae and house. It's Street Sounds Radio.

till 4 this afternoon. It's great to be back on the airwaves for Street Sound, by the way. Right, time check, 23 minutes after 1 o'clock, your Tuesday afternoon. Looks like this. Well, we'll give you the full lineup as the show wears on. If you want to get in touch with the programme, you can. Love to hear from you. Hi to Simone from Stevenage.

that I can't fix. Cause I can do it in the mix. And if your man gives you trouble just to move out on the double, and you don't let it trouble your brain, cause away goes trouble down the drain. Said away goes trouble down the drain.

Street Sounds Radio at 20 minutes to 2 o'clock on Tuesday afternoon. Weather-wise, well, it's a bit of an odd one today. The Met Office has issued a yellow weather warning across the UK. Persistent at times heavy rain is going to continue in the north with a risk of hail and thunder across Northern Ireland. Scattered showers elsewhere, mainly in western areas. Very warm and humid in the east, so we're told. This evening, that rain is likely to continue across the north with scattered showers elsewhere. It's going to be mostly dry across eastern and southeastern England, where another warm night is expected. London, you've got 29 right now, sunny intervals. Belfast, some light showers throughout the day, and you are at 22 degrees. It's Street Sounds Radio with Luther Vandross. Keep it here. Fat Larry's band played.

0: actually, isn't it? Simon Bennett with you for the next couple of hours until 4 o'clock this afternoon. It was Luther Vandross and Never Too Much. Then we played Fat Larry's Band and Looking for Love Tonight. It was the Average White Band as well. And Let's Go Round Again. And this on the fade, taking us up to the top of the hour, Gene Kahn, Was That All It Was. On Street Sounds Radio, do stay with us. We're back with more music next. Coming up next, we've got John Farnham, actually.
1: 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Keep it here.
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4: So thanks very much, John Farnham, taking care of things on the breakfast show for Street Sounds Radio every Monday morning, 8 through 10. Look forward to that next week. Thank you, John. And also Dave B on the Drive Time show this Friday from 5. Join Dave on the Drive Show as we wrap up the week, the working week anyway. Right then, we'll turn our attention to the text lines. Thank you to Amanda and Sherry as well. Afternoon to you too, listening in Tottenham this afternoon. Good day, guys. If you want to get in touch with the programme, you can send us a message, and also your suggestions for this afternoon's Good Groove. The Good Groove's back on this afternoon from 3:45.

Yeah, really love this. Got to say a quick shout out to Lydia, who's listening this afternoon. G'day, Lydia. Nice to hear from you. Hope you're well. It is 28 minutes after 2 across the UK. If you're listening in Central Europe, it's an hour ahead. That was this week's Tune of the Week, Love Will Change. DJ B1 featuring Tony Mack. You're going to hear lots more of that on Street Sounds Radio throughout the rest of this week, through until Sunday, because it is our Tune of the Week. Right, let's take a look at what's coming up on Street Sounds for the rest of the afternoon when I clock off. Chaz Summers taking care of Drive Time this afternoon from 4 through until 7. Akin Master Jam in his usual time slot, 7 through to 9, followed closely behind by Bonnie DJ Soul Universe, that's 9 through 11. And Ian Smith taking us through the Midnight Junction with some smooth urban sounds. Right here

And of course, Your Personal Touch from 1985. Evelyn Champagne King on Street Sounds Radio. 9 minutes to three now is the time. Thank you to Neville, who got in touch. Says, hi, can you please play Silver Shadow, Atlantic Star for me? Many thanks. Well, why not? We've got time before we hit 3 o'clock. We've got time to play Chaka Khan as well. He's coming up next. More music in hour number three. We'll kick off hour number three with Stephanie Mills. Stand by for Chaz Summers, who takes to the airwaves in just over an hour from now for your drive home this Tuesday afternoon. This

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But have you been told the truth? 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

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Radio, the late 70s and early 80s. One beat keeps you staying alive. Another beat has turned into a killer beat. The power of soul and

0: Nice parking, Sam. And here comes Tanya on a bike, off to French class.
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0: 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Far to go, Tanya.
1: Van 5 minutes.
0: Lost on me. Sorry. Whether they're fluent in French or perfecting Portuguese, whoever you meet, travel like you know them.
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2: 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I'm Sarah Al-Ahmed of the Planetary Society, with more of the human adventure across our solar system and beyond. In the mountains of West Virginia, USA, sits a town where cell phones and Wi-Fi are banned. 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Matt Kaplan, our senior communications advisor here at the Planetary Society and the original creator of Planetary Radio, sat down with director Katie Della Maggiore and physicist Ellie White. They talked about the making of the film, the beauty of Green Bank Observatory, and the fight to keep its funding secure. But before that, we've got a preview of the total solar eclipse coming to European skies next month with Kate Howells, our public education specialist. And Bruce Betts, our chief scientist, joins me for What's Up, where we look at Hayabusa 2's recent flyby of asteroid Torifune. 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By subscribing, you'll never miss an episode filled with new and awe-inspiring ways to know the cosmos and our place within it. We begin with a preview of something that you really don't want to miss. On August 12th, 2026, just a little over a month after this episode airs, a total solar eclipse will sweep across parts of the Northern Hemisphere. And for the first time since 1999, it's going to be visible from Western Europe. The path of totality runs through Iceland, Greenland, and Spain, with up to 2 minutes and 18 seconds of darkness in the middle of the day. You guys know how I feel about total solar eclipses. They're one of the most magical things that we can see here on Earth. It's pretty rare to have a situation where the angular size of the sun and the moon on the sky are exactly the same, especially on a world with life like ours. I'm joined now by Planetary Society's public education specialist, Kate Howells. She's heading to Spain to catch this total solar eclipse, on her honeymoon, no less. We'll talk about what makes this eclipse special, how different it's going to be from Europe's last one, which was in a world before live streams and social media. And how the Planetary Society is offering resources in French, Spanish, and German so even more people can experience it. Hey, Kate.
3: Hi, Sarah.
2: Oh, man, we only have a month. It's a little over a month until the next major total solar eclipse. And I wanted to bring you on to talk about this, not only because this is a huge moment, but because as a member of our staff, you're going to be celebrating your honeymoon at this eclipse. Where are you going to be going?
3: Yes, indeed. So my new husband and I will be going to Spain for the total solar eclipse. We're going to be there for a couple weeks in August, but we timed it specifically to be there for the eclipse. So we'll be a little north of Madrid, got a little country Airbnb, and we are going to take it all in. Having witnessed the last total solar eclipse that passed over North America, where we live, we're both addicted now. We're just hooked. We are unfortunately going to be lifelong. Well, I don't want to say unfortunately. We are going to be lifelong eclipse chasers, I think.
2: I always love it when people use total solar eclipses as a moment to celebrate relationships. And it's probably because of that imagery of like the diamond ring effect that you get right as the sun peeks out from behind totality. But it just feels like one of the most romantic space moments to me anyway.
3: That's true. I didn't even think of the diamond ring connection, but it's very fitting for a honeymoon.
2: Well, we only have a month out, so anybody who hasn't planned to go to this already is probably a little out of luck because everyone's really excited about it. But I still wanted to give people a moment to understand when this is happening and maybe warn some of the people who are listening from Europe that this is going to be going down, because anytime there's a total solar eclipse, I know traffic patterns change, the sky changes, animals change, so much goes down. So even if you don't plan to be at one of these things, you should probably be aware of when it's going to be happening. So when's the next one coming up?
3: So this is going to be August 12th of this year, 2026, and is passing across, the path of totality is passing across Greenland, Iceland, and Spain. However, pretty much all of Europe and even some parts of Eastern North America are going to see partial solar eclipses. So if you live in Europe anywhere, go to planetary.org/eclipse. You'll find our map that will show you exactly how much of the sun will be obscured from where you live. And if you're close to the path of totality, yes, traffic is going to be a bit wild, but it's definitely worth making the journey to go see the total solar eclipse, because it is unlike anything else you'll ever see in your life. However, if you can't make that trip and you're in the path of partiality, it's definitely worth getting some solar eclipse glasses and looking up safely to see the sun eclipsed, because that is also a really cool phenomenon that you do not get to see very often.
2: Yeah, there are so many cool ways that partial eclipses display themselves in the world around us, right? My first total solar eclipse was back in 2017, I want to say. And the way that the shadows came through the leaves on the trees is something I am never going to forget. That was just amazing. But I do want to reiterate, people need to be observing this safely. So yes, get the solar eclipse glasses now, because at the last eclipse, I did speak with an optometrist about what this has done to people's eyeballs throughout the years who didn't know. And it is an actual thing that they can see burnt into people's retinas.
3: Yes, staring at the sun is never a good idea. Even glancing at the sun is a bad idea. However, yes, if you're listening to this on August 11th and you don't have your eclipse glasses and you don't know where to get any, you can definitely still enjoy the side effects of the eclipse, like what you were talking about with the shadows of leaves. We've actually got an article on our website, again, at planetary.org/eclipse, that tells you how to enjoy a partial solar eclipse. There are lots of cool things, like you can hold a colander, like what you'd strain pasta in. You hold that up and look at the shadow that it casts on the ground. And instead of little circles where the light would shine through the holes in the colander, it's little crescents. And you can even just put your fingers into a sort of lattice shape and hold that out to make a crisscross shadow on the ground. And that will create little crescents in the spaces between your fingers. It's really, really cool. Definitely worth getting outside if you can and just experiencing this eclipse in whatever way is possible for you.
2: I feel like in North America, we've been really lucky over the last decade or so. There's been a number of these events coming past us, but this is the first time that Europe has been able to experience a total solar eclipse in a while. So, you know, I could just go into my closet and pull out 50 eclipse glasses. I literally keep a bag just in case, but I'm sure there's a lot of people who just, you know, they don't have that because it's been so long. When was the last time that Europe experienced anything like this?
3: Yeah, so it was almost exactly 27 years ahead of the one that's coming up. So it was August 11th, 1999. So this was the last total solar eclipse to pass over mainland Europe. People in Europe have not had a lot of opportunities to go out and experience this. So all the more reason to try to witness this in some way. And with a month left, hopefully you can still get some. I'm sure you can get eclipse glasses online somewhere, but make sure that they're properly certified, safe eclipse glasses, because you don't want some scam glasses that are actually going to burn your eyeballs. And certainly don't just stack a bunch of sunglasses on each other. That's a real no-no. Again, one of our many eclipse resources is a guide to eclipse glasses safety. So check that out for sure.
2: It's something I keep thinking about with this is that, you know, that was 1999. Like, I can flash back to what I was doing in my personal life, but it was also a time before we had social media. And in recent years, whenever there's a total solar eclipse, part of what I love doing is watching videos as it crosses over different countries, different states, and seeing their reactions. And this is the first time that Europe's going to be able to do anything like that. And I think that's really going to change the experience for people and for us and other nations that aren't going to be watching it.
3: Absolutely, because not only can you experience sort of secondhand what it's like to see an eclipse. But also this just makes it so many, many more people are aware of that there is an eclipse taking place. So I know that the last big total solar eclipse to pass over the United States had many, many more people travel into the path of totality than previous eclipses, because the internet and social media amplified the news in advance this was happening. And so I'm sure the same thing will be true in the European eclipse. People are just so much more tuned into all different kinds of news. It's not just the news that your local station or your national paper or whatever opts to include. If you're a person who's interested in space, you have so much more access to space information. So I'm sure there are going to be lots of people who maybe would have traveled to the 1999 eclipse in Europe had they known it was happening, but who will be traveling to this one, or at the very least stepping outside and looking up safely.
2: Speaking of increasing access to the eclipse, I mean, we communicate mostly in English at the Planetary Society. Most of our members speak English as their primary language. But this is one of those moments where we really wanted to give people an opportunity to have access to some of those resources. And so for the first time ever, we translated some of our eclipse resources for people. Can you tell people a little bit about that and where they can find them?
3: Yeah, absolutely. This is super cool. Yes, like you said, as a global organization, we've got members around the world, and we've always been curious about translating our resources. But we've got this huge website with so much content, and there are so many languages in the world, and we've got members from everywhere. So how do you decide what to do? This was a great test case where we said, okay, this eclipse, totality is passing over Spain, so let's definitely translate into Spanish. It's also passing over Iceland, but I think something like 99% of people in Iceland speak fluent English. So we said, all right, maybe we'll save our resources. We've translated into French and German as well, because those are countries where a huge amount of people live who are in striking distance of the total solar eclipse. So reasonable to expect people to travel to the path of totality, or at least to go outside and look up and experience the partial solar eclipse. So we focused on those three languages, Spanish, French, and German, just because of population and proximity. But we're really hopeful that this will expand people's access to the kind of resources that we provide that help people know what to look for. You know, when you go outside and if you're in the path of totality, make sure you listen for the chirping of birds to stop. Make sure you look for the diamond ring effect that we mentioned earlier. And then if you're in the path of a partial eclipse, got those tips on how to make the little crescent shadows and stuff like that. All of these cool resources you're not necessarily going to get just from your local news. So we wanted to make sure that those were available to as many people as possible. So we've expanded into these languages. If all goes well and it has an impact, it's definitely going to fuel future efforts to translate more of our educational resources into other languages, which I think would just be such a great way for us to further engage people all around the world in the adventure of space.
2: I love that so much. I mean, I want so much for us to become a more planetary society. We have members all across the world, and this is something not a lot of people know. A third of all planetary radio listeners live outside of the United States. So we're reaching people all over the world. Every single country has listened to this show, and we want to make sure that everybody has access to space. So I'm really glad that we're doing this.
3: Me too. Absolutely. It makes me very proud, and I hope it helps people.
2: Right. Well, I know you've got a lot to do to pack and get ready for this trip. You're going to be gone for a little while, and we're all going to miss you, but it sounds like it's going to be just a totally magical moment to have a honeymoon and an adventure. So I'm really looking forward to hearing about your adventure once you get back.
3: Thanks, Sarah. I'm really looking forward to it. It's going to be a totally magical total eclipse.
2: I'll talk to you later, Kate. Thank you.
3: Thanks, Sarah.
2: If you're one of the lucky ones catching next month's eclipse, we'd love to see your images. Send us your photos by replying to our Downlink newsletter emails or by writing to connect@planetary.org. Just let us know whether or not you're a Planetary Society member. You can also share them with your fellow members right inside our online member community. That eclipse is still a month out, but our next story is about a different kind of looking at the skies. One that's been going on for decades in a small town in West Virginia, USA. Green Bank is home to the Green Bank Telescope, the world's largest fully steerable radio telescope, which is run by the National Science Foundation-supported Green Bank Observatory. To To protect its work, the U.S. Federal Communications Commission established the National Radio Quiet Zone back when the observatory was founded. It's a roughly 13,000 square mile area that also shields a federal facility in Sugar Grove, West Virginia. Within the town itself, cell phones and Wi-Fi are completely banned, making Green Bank the only town in the United States where that's the case. All of that so that the telescope can listen to faint signals from across the universe undisturbed. The Green Bank telescope is sensitive enough that, in theory, it could detect a cell phone on Mars, even in airplane mode. That's the setting of the documentary Small Town Universe from filmmaker Katie Della Maggiore, whose work has been supported by the Sundance Institute and the National Endowment for the Arts. Her debut film, Brooklyn Castle, was a New York Times critic's pick and earned an Emmy nomination. And Small Town Universe has since been screened on PBS's Real South and at festivals across the United States. Right now, the film is only screening by request. So if you'd like to see it, check out smalltownuniversefilm.com for upcoming U.S. screenings. Or you can request a live or virtual screening of your own. And that's exactly what the Planetary Society did. On May 20th, the Planetary Society hosted a live virtual screening of the film in our online member community. We followed it up with a conversation with Katie Della Maggiore and physicist Ellie White, one of the film's subjects. Ellie is now a PhD student at West Virginia University, where she's continuing her work in radio astronomy, including recent research on Breakthrough Listen's observations of the interstellar object 3I Atlas using the Green Bank Telescope. One quick note before we get into this. Some of the audio from that evening came through a little garbled. At one point, someone name checks the film's animator, Lottie Kingslake, whose hand-drawn painterly work brings a lot of the film's science to life. So I wanted to make sure that you had that name in case it's hard to catch in the recording. Here's that conversation hosted by our senior communications advisor and the creator of Planetary Radio, Matt Kaplan.
4: Welcome back, everyone. I am so glad to have seen all the wonderful comments that so many of you have been posting throughout that terrific film. I've now seen it three times, and I think I love it more each time. So once again, congratulations.
5: Thank you. That is lovely to hear. Thank you.
4: I have a lot of questions for you, but I'd also like you to introduce our other very special guest, because I have questions for her too. So go ahead and do that, and I will in a moment bring up her picture.
5: I am very excited to introduce someone very special from the film. Her name is Ellie White. I first met Ellie and her family back in 2016 when they were hoping to lead the effort to save the Green Bank Observatory during an uncertain moment in its history. Ellie and her mom, Dina, became important voices in GBO's growing advocacy movement, helping people understand why this place matters, not just as a world-class scientific facility, but as a source of inspiration for future generations of scientists like Ellie. Even back then, as a high school student, she had this incredible way to connect science and like humanity and big ideas and everyday ideas in a way that felt like super grounded and relatable, especially to someone like me. Since 2016, you might not be surprised to learn that Ellie has accomplished quite a lot. Hey. She earned her undergraduate and master's degrees in physics at Marshall University, where she also taught intro to astronomy. She's worked on projects in instrumentation and SETI with the GBO, NRAO, UC Berkeley SETI Research, and the SETI Institute. And along the way, she's also received the 2021 SETI Forward Award, a prestigious Goldwater Scholarship, and an NSF Graduate Research Fellowship. But beyond all of those accomplishments, what's also so remarkable about Ellie is that she embodies that thing that I wanted to capture in this film, which is that the idea that science is deeply human. She's very generous and committed to sharing science with others. And that's something that continues with her work as Go Green Bank and its ongoing efforts to help promote the future of the observatory, protect the future of the observatory. It has been such a privilege to document even just a small part of her and her family's story. And I'm so happy that she's here with us today. So please welcome Ellie.
4: Ellie, thank you so much for joining us and for your absolutely wonderful contribution to this great film.
6: Thank you, Katie, for the lovely introduction and you know, the only reason that I am part of this film. So thank you to you and your team for making such a beautiful beautiful piece of art. And of course, my family, if not for them, I would not be here either, of course. And thank you, Matt and Planetary Society, for hosting this. It's a wonderful screening and for inviting me to participate. It means a lot. And thank you for all that you guys do to support science education and advocacy. It's super important. So, yeah, happy to be here.
4: We're going to talk more about the advocacy side because that's something you're deeply involved with as well. And I will have a link because, sad to say, the Green Bank Observatory is once again under threat because of the possible cancellation of funding, or at least deep reduction in funding. But we'll come back to that. Ellie, I'm seeing such amazing reactions to people. I'm really glad we made you a surprise. We've got some OMGs. We've got Joe says, Ellie, yes! Grace says, she famous. Hi, Ellie. Hi, Ellie. Anyway, it's just, it's very, very nice to see. So, and congratulations on that NSF fellowship that you received, just a couple of years ago or last year?
6: I just finished my first year as a fellow, so yeah.
4: And so now your studies continue, but you're a graduate assistant, and as we heard from Katie, you're teaching.
6: Yes, I just finished teaching this spring. That's one of my favorite things to do. So if any of my students happen to be watching, super proud of you guys. So I'm actually going to be starting my my PhD at West Virginia University in the fall and continuing on with that fellowship. So,
4: fantastic. Yeah. Congratulations. There's so much that I want to talk to both of you about. Ellie, I'm gonna turn back to Katie for a moment and learn a little bit more about the film. Just beginning with, how in the world did you come up with this, the thought that, oh, this is a story that we should tell as a documentary?
5: Yeah, I didn't come to this as someone who knew anything about Green Bank or really anything about radio astronomy at all. I was inspired by the idea that there was a town without cell phones and Wi-Fi. At the time that I learned about Green Bank, I was kind of grappling with my own questions of what it meant to connect with people via this technology. My mom had just died and kind of was missing her cell phone calls, but also was way too addicted to my own cell phone for other reasons. Yeah, I was just like, well, what if it all just went away? And so a Google search led me to Green Bank. And yeah, as a filmmaker, I knew there was something there, but I wasn't quite sure of the way in yet, or what would make the film more meaningful than just about a town without cell phones. And it only took one trip there for me to realize that the observatory was really the heartbeat of the film and the anchor, and that some of the wonderful folks that I met in town, including George and Donnie and of course Karen and the boys and eventually Ellie, would kind of orbit the telescope with their personal stories, and that they would kind of bring to life these bigger ideas about radio astronomy that, to be honest, I knew nothing about. And I knew we needed a human way in for other folks like me to kind of understand and appreciate it. And so that kind of became the inspiration for the film, was to go in deep with the human story.
4: How did you manage to get your camera, and I assume a crew, of course, into so many intimate situations, really deeply affecting situations with Ellie and with so many others?
5: Yeah, it's an interesting question, and probably a question that maybe some of them can answer from their point of view. But from my point of view, it took a long time to make this film. So nowadays, content is created so quickly. And, you go out and shoot something, you edit it, you upload it, boom, done. But this film took 8 years to make.
4: Wow.
5: And so that was real time spent with people and going back and going back and going back. And so I think with that, hopefully just comes a level of trust, right? Through that kind of continued connection, and not just going into Green Bank and trying to tell a story in a couple of days and then that's it. I think that, the investment of time probably is what is a big part of it.
4: 8 years making this, but not your first outing. I mean, I've only seen the trailer so far for Brooklyn Castle, but now I very much want to see this terrific story about these kids, most of them disadvantaged, in Brooklyn, of course, and they're chess champions. And this film, I mean, I think I only know about a couple of the awards, New York Times Critics Pick, Emmy nominated. Obviously, you hit your stride pretty well, even with your first attempt.
5: Yeah, so that film is available if anyone wants to watch it. It's on Apple and Amazon, I believe. But winning chess team from Brooklyn, who knew that we had chess superstars here in our public school system? Again, I think that the unexpectedness is kind of what drew me to that story, much like Green Bank, kind of like, you know, uncovering a story that kind of breaks a cliche or kind of challenges your assumptions about a place or like what you told people somewhere might be like. Fun fact, my kids, who are 12 and 13, now go to their public school. They were not born when the show came out. They do not play chess, but they do go to that school that's featured in the film. So yeah, I invite everyone to go rent it if they're there.
4: You want to say something about your professional and life partner at the company that you run?
5: They call him down here, Nelson.
4: Yeah, Nelson, who also edited this film, right?
5: Yes, he edits everything because he is the best editor I know. So thank you. He sticks around and he keeps doing it.
4: There were several comments as we were rolling the film about the terrific animation. And that also struck me the first time that I saw it because it really adds a lot and it's beautiful. Can you talk about that a little bit?
5: Yeah, I think from the very beginning, we knew that we wanted to bring some of the more complex ideas to life through animation and wanted to approach it in a way that felt like it was in the spirit of the film with a human touch, so to speak. And so the animation has like this painterly hand-drawn human kind of collage feel to it. And that was like very intentional because we wanted it to feel like the film, feel intimate like the film. And so, yeah, we stumbled across this artist's work and she seemed like she got it and she nailed it. Mm. Her name's Lot Kingslake. And yeah, it was amazing to collaborate with her. And I think that a lot of people love the animation, just like you said. So I think it does its job and it like kind of helps to, yeah, explain those concepts, but also it's just really beautiful, which I think is kind of in line with like the theme of the film, the beauty of the universe. Like the animation is beautiful.
4: It is a wonderful contrast between the glory of the universe, beautiful in itself, and this gorgeous little piece of land that the United States has set aside for this very special work. And, you know, Ellie, I invite you to comment on that as well. But this sense that it is really a film about, in some ways anyway, it's also about beautiful human beings, but it's about beauty in that way at many scales.
6: Yeah, for sure. I mean, my family and I, our relationship with the observatory kind of predated me. So my parents first went there in the 90s. And when my brother and I were young, they, of course, took us to the observatory many times. And eventually, you know, I got into astronomy, wanted to, you know, be an astronomer or a physicist. And so we started going up there, you know, much more often. And, of course, you see what happens in the film. But, and I totally agree, the animations do such a great job of capturing both kind of how beautiful it is, but also, you know, as Kitty was mentioning, kind of cozy feel, I guess, but it's a really special place for a lot of reasons. And, you know, I've had the good fortune both to experience the site as a visitor and as an employee a few years back between my undergrad and my master's. I worked there as a data analyst. You know, we have a lot of special friends that live there, you know, between the beauty of the natural surroundings and the telescopes themselves, quite a few in addition to the Green Bank telescope, the main one that people know. Of course, you saw the 140 foot in the film, and that one I think is one of the most beautiful telescopes. It's the largest equatorially mounted telescope in the world. So it's an amazing kind of juxtaposition of natural beauty as well as the beauty of picking new knowledge through science. So,
4: to say nothing of that small dish that we saw being placed in concrete, I assume in your backyard there, back at home, that dish is still there, I assume.
6: It is. I'm embarrassed to say it is not yet functioning, but it's that's one of my goals for the summer, actually, is to get that started. So there's actually a really cool project out there called Wow at Home, if people are interested in kind of researching, you know, ways to get involved in radio astronomy. There's also the Society of Amateur Radio Astronomers. They offer some pretty cool kits and things if you're interested in, like, building your own radio telescope and talking to some pretty cool people that know a lot about what they're doing. And, of course, the Zooniverse Project is another great citizen science avenues. Yeah, maybe not. A lot of times those are a bit more, like, computer-based, but sometimes that's what you need, right? So if you don't want to get into some of the equipment and that kind of thing, if you're, like, more interested in, you know, contributing to efforts to help scientists analyze data, Zooniverse is a fantastic project. I've used it with my classes with my intro astronomy students, and it always seems to be a hit, so I recommend Zooniverse for sure.
4: I'm very proud to mention, most of our members probably know that, I mean, the Planetary Society has been part of the SETI effort for many, many, many years. And we helped to start the SETI at Home project, which I used to have running on my machine back when it was active. And it was nice to note that I was a little bit of the search.
2: We'll be right back after the short break.
7: 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Have you ever wanted to read the stories recorded in those rocks? You can learn how. This October, I'm co-leading a three-day expedition to some of New Mexico's finest planetary geology analog sites, and I'd love for you to join me. From October 15th through 19th, we'll explore tube-fed lava flows at Carrizozo. Soak in the volcanic desolation of Kilbourne Hole Volcanic Crater and stand at sunset over the sublime White Sands National Park. These are some of the same landscapes where Apollo and Artemis astronauts have trained. We'll also visit Spaceport America, the New Mexico Museum of Space History, and the Las Cruces Challenger Learning Center. Space is limited to just 20 people, and for every person who registers, the Planetary Society will receive a donation. Head to planetary.org/travel to learn more and save your spot. I hope to see you there.
4: One of the beautiful human beings in this film is known to a lot of us in this field and fans of this field. Frank Drake makes a brief appearance, Katie, in a couple of scenes. Just an absolutely lovely man. And I'm glad that you were able to include him as one of the true founders of the search for extraterrestrial intelligence. How long a time did you have with Frank?
5: Oh, dear, that footage, we did not have the joy of capturing ourselves. That was footage that we
4: played
5: from see, unfortunately. Yeah, we did not have the pleasure of meeting him.
4: Ellie, in your time there, I mean, we lost Frank, of course, just not too many years ago. Did you ever run into him or see him around town or around the observatory?
6: I did. And actually, I was working there when he passed. That was a really sad day. It was at the same time, you know, very special to be able to look at the telescope that he used to do his search, you know, while remembering him. So back in 2016, when I was, you know, still in high school, my mom and I crashed a Breakthrough Listen conference that was being held at the observatory. So Breakthrough Listen, of course, as mentioned in the film, is currently the largest SETI effort to date. And so they were having their conference at Green Bank, and we were there, and Frank was there. I think the first time that I saw him was actually at the Dollar General down the street, but we didn't talk until we were in that conference, and he was very, very kind, of course, and signed a book for me, and we chatted briefly, but I just remember he was a very, very, you know, kind and gentle guy, and just really great to talk to.
4: A truly lovely man, yeah, absolutely, and a pioneer. Which is the direction that you appear to be headed in. I mean, not only do you obviously share what our former CEO and now Chief Ambassador Bill Nye calls the PB&J, the passion, beauty, and joy of space and science, but you really seem very dedicated to sharing that PB&J. I mean, your teaching and just what we saw in the film of you with those young children.
6: Absolutely, yes. So I knew that I enjoyed outreach from early on, but I didn't realize how much I would love it until I actually got in the classroom and start teaching as a graduate assistant. That was really, I mean, it's not exaggerating to say that was life-changing for me, you know, getting to work with students on a weekly basis and see their progress and, you know, hear about, you know, maybe struggles or joys they were going through and be able to share, you know, basically get to spend, you know, 4 hours a week yapping at them about, you know, my favorite space topics. But that's never a bad thing, but they might say otherwise. it was just a really wonderful experience, and I'm very, very lucky to have had that through Marshall. People sometimes ask me, like, what's the most exciting thing that you've found in your research or things like that, and I would say, you know, working with my students, you know, seeing how hard they work, their dedication, you know, many of them are like working multiple jobs, put themselves through school, and they're still like showing up every day and you know, doing their best. And I just find that super inspiring, and each of them are unique and special, and I love hearing their stories. And I love being able to share my passion for astronomy and space science with them in whatever like small way that I can, and you know, helping them like get involved in things like, you know, like Zooniverse or like, you know, using the 20-meter telescope at the observatory. We did that as part of our class. There's so much that I love about teaching. I could talk for a really long time about that, but now that I've taught once, I don't think I'll ever be able to stay away from a classroom for long.
4: That's great. That's a gift to your students.
6: Yeah.
4: What is the West Virginia Alliance for STEM and the Arts?
6: Thank you for asking that. That's actually the nonprofit that my family, particularly my mom, Dina, and the rest of my family and I started, along with several other wonderful people, doing with the goal to try and help connect West Virginia students to exciting STEM and arts opportunities around the state and beyond. One of our projects was actually programmed by my brother, in addition to some other interns, Zariah and another Josh, and my mom, Dina. So team track, the point of that is basically to let kids, you know, explore different resources from different like museums, science museums, you know, art museums from around the state and elsewhere during COVID. And it is still up. It's still available. But we were trying to figure out a way to make some of those resources available more broadly. And in addition to that, the nonprofit has hosted a screening tour of Small Town Universe. And so just trying to, you know, audiences in West Virginia to experience the film and my mom likes to coordinate this along with several like panels and events around the screenings to create that discussion and make sure to share the film with the people that it's kind of about.
4: Katie, we've had so many people in the chat and before we got started today who told us, oh, I can't do this, or, you know, they're in Europe and it's 4 o'clock in the morning or whatever, who want to know how they're going to be able to see the film in the future. You know, what can they do to be able to get it on a screen near them or on a service they can get?
5: Yeah, thank you. I would love for as many people to see it as possible. We had a film festival screening tour, and the film was on PBS for a short while. And now we're in like kind of the third phase of things, which is a grassroots impact campaign where we take the film out and share it with organizations like yours. And so we're trying to put the film in front of real life audiences, as many real life audiences as possible, before we make it available on like iTunes or Amazon, which is coming down the road. So first and foremost, if anybody is interested in bringing the film to their community, they can just go to smalltownuniversefilm.com, and there's information there on how to get in touch with us and request a screening. And then we work with everybody to figure out like what they can afford and accommodate for their group. We really want to make it accessible. So there's in-person screenings that we're booking. And so it's not really on demand yet, but if you sign up for our newsletter, which is also on the website, or follow us on Instagram or Facebook, which is also on the website, you'll be sure to find out when it is available on digital platforms, which will probably be by the end of the year, I would imagine. So yeah, just kind of follow us on socials or sign up for our newsletter and you'll get news on when it's available more broadly. smalltownuniversefilm.com is the website, and there you can access all the ways to get in touch.
4: And you can also learn more about Katie's entire team that worked on the film and other ways to be involved and just the background of the film as well. All right, Ellie, I'm going to come back to you. But first, I'm going to post that very simple URL in the chat. And for those people who maybe aren't looking at the chat, it's easy. It's gogreenbankobservatory.org, just like we are planetary.org. How do you feel about the fact that we are back kind of where this film started? I want to ask both of you, but we'll start with you, Ellie, that this absolutely irreplaceable facility, which should be the pride of all Americans and maybe all humans, is once again threatened.
6: Yeah, I think anybody that's worked on science, and of course you all with all the advocacy work that you do, know what a struggle it always is to make sure that funding is secured and that these wonderful facilities like the Green Bank Observatory retain their funding, because they do create such a huge impact on their communities. Of course, you saw that in the film. You may have heard Mike Holstein, the business director at the time, talking about, you know, how much it contributes to the local community, the local economy. You know, it contributes $30 million a year, at least, into its surrounding community, and that's about three times its operating budget per year. And that, of course, might arguably be as big of an impact as that is. That's arguably maybe one of the smaller impacts compared to how much of an influence it has, the facility has, on students in West Virginia, across the country, across the world, ranging from K-12 up through graduate students, postdocs, up through, you know, retirees. So I did want to talk about this a little bit in case anyone here is listening and would like to, you know, do something to help the observatory. That's always, you know, super appreciated. And of course, the link that you so kindly shared, Matt, is a great place to start. So to give a little bit more background, the NSF's 2027 draft budget proposes drastic cuts to the GBS budget, as well as potentially decommissioning and disposition of the site, which means either shutting it down or changing how it operates beyond recognition. In other words, it would no longer be a scientific research or education focused facility. So this is why my family and I, especially again my mom Dina, along with many others, formed this advocacy group, Get Organized for the Green Bank Observatory, or GO GBO. So we of course formed that back in 2016, but we've had to kind of re-up our efforts every time a threat like this comes up. And, you know, something similar happened last year, very similar wording in the 2026 budget. Now they're proposing the same cuts again in 2027. If you are interested in helping, there's a couple ways you can do it. One is you can write and or call your congresspeople. We have guidance information and draft language that you can use on our website. So in the process of trying to set up an endowment to help try and sustain GBO's future as a science education-focused facility, there is a donate button on our website where you can donate to those efforts if you want. Thank you, Matt, for the opportunity to talk about this, and again, for all that you and your team are doing to, you know, protect science funding. You know, it's always so needed.
4: Absolutely. And it's one of our primary purposes at the Planetary Society. I have just one more question, but Katie, before I ask, I want to see if you have any final words or anything that you would like to share.
5: The idea that this film could become, has become, and will continue to be a tool to advocate for the GBO is really special to me and my team. I do believe in the power of film and storytelling to move people to action. So I'm hoping the film can be a tool in the arsenal to do that.
4: Well, thank you for that. I mentioned the Planetary Society and what we're up to and how thrilled we have been to be able to bring this film to our members in our member community. Running throughout the film was yet another personality, another great contributor, who was, of course, long gone, sadly, before the film was created, but had a huge influence on you, Ellie. And that, of course, is the co-founder, one of the three co-founders of the society, Carl Sagan. We just love seeing you holding up his book, Cosmos, and hearing about the influence that it had on you. Can you maybe add a little bit to that and say how...
8: Yes.

0: 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If you're in one of these areas, you may not be seen by the driver. These four limited vision zones are in front, behind, and at both sides of the HGV. So when you're driving around a HGV, don't linger around them, because they may not notice you're there. Know the HGV zones. National Highway.
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Mark Shakova featuring Teddy Riley. The legendary Teddy Riley. Bye bye. Hello, hello. I say. Vivian McCone before this one. Love Has to Be Easy, the extended mix, and Cipparel, track called Energy. Thanks out to DJ Fitzroy Williams, as per usual on a Tuesday, hosting the Twilight Zone show. Essential listening every Tuesday between 9 and 11. Good evening, my name's JJ. This is the R&B show with the R&B DJ. Let's play.

fixes. Vanessa Williams. The Way That You Love Me. And before this one, Shayla Prosper. Rick Star Mix. Soul Mates. Tuesday night. Starpoint Radio. Once again, thanks out to DJ Fitzroy Williams. Twilight Zone Show in the place. Here on Starpoint Radio. I hope you all had a good weekend, by the way. If you're in London, UK, it's been fantastic weather-wise. And I hope it's great wherever you are in the world right now. We aim to please. Here comes October, London.

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Let your mind be free. Now playing MJ Soul. Don't you ever stop believing. Shades of. When the music is your feeling. If I'm right, Barbara Pennington. Every little bit of me on the rhythm. This weekend, the 7th to the 9th, Friday till Sunday, it's the Sussex Soul and Dance Weekender. 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
0: With a tribute to the old school. In vocals and sound. Because of you.

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This coming weekend, the Sussex Soul Weekend is going to be wicked. I said wicked. Not sick, wicked. Here comes...

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right, Spinners remake. Well done, by the way. Hope you agree. Then Lucas Seto, before this one, Ghetto Kind of Love on an AMG refix. And King, There's a Dream, featuring Shite FX on a Viola Wills Dare to Dream rhythm. That could also be the Detroit Spinners I'll Be Around rhythm as well.

lead singer, Shalamar, talking about. Jeffrey Daniel, Howard Hewitt, and Jody Watley. Sweeter as the days go by. Jeffrey Daniel credited with teaching Michael Jackson the moonwalk.

Luther Vandross, late great. I won't let you do that to me. Curtis Mayfield, before this one. You're so good to me. And the OJs, my favourite person. The sort of songs you'll hear at the Sussex Soul and Dance Weekender. This weekend, 7th to the 9th, Friday till Sunday. 07957195762. 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

0: timeless sound. That is James Brown and the JBs featuring Maceo Parker. Funky drummer, 1970. If I had the money and a millionaire came to me and said, would you like to go back to 1970 to watch one of James Brown's concerts, I would say yes, please.
1: The funky drama. The funky drama. That's the way I let the funky drama take it.
0: Timeless music.

0: Sandy P.
1: Just don't know how it feels.
0: So good. Somebody when somebody loves you back. Yeah, it reminds me of, for those that remember, Earl's Wine Bar. Behind Liverpool Street.
1: Going down the
0: and Night Moves, the Right Moves, on a Sunday night.
1: I know a lot of guys today, they wish they had somebody just like...
0: I used to work in a shop called Tandy.
1: When the last time
0: at Liverpool Street.
1: Girl, you make me so very happy.
0: Sunday night, Night Moves. Monday, work. I don't know how, to this day, I did that. But I enjoyed it.

A vocal talent, so this is my voice, Terry Wells. Sweetest Pain. This has been an R&B show presentation. Thank you for listening. Have a great rest of your week. And think through this week. Sussex Soul Weekender at the weekend. Thank you for listening. Changing for you. Stay blessed. Changing for you. The Shy Lights, Take Me Out. Thank you. JC, Overnight, aka Joey Coy, next.

We're almost sold out of tickets and accommodation for the Sussex Soul Weekender. Early bird wristbands are still available for a limited period, but will cost more on the door, so be sure to book now. It promises to be a fabulous weekend with top live acts, Delegation, featuring Rick Bailey, and also Georgie B from Second Image. Plus, a lineup of your